a girl that make your heart sing like a fountain of love that you can't understand. I know about it like the back of my hand. It's enormous strength from way down south. Tenderoni, take the words out your mouth, and the power of love make you feel so good.

0: A dance, a kiss. That's Johnny Gill wrapping another extra long music mix here on Kixie 107. Hey, Earth, Wind, and Fire is coming to the Brandon Amphitheater in April. 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
4: Mostly cloudy tonight, low 67. Tomorrow, mostly sunny with highs near 88. 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

0: Crying in front of you, that's Eric Bellinger wrapping a full hour here on Kixie 107, home of the Tall Lady of Soul, 6'3 Lady V, with the morning stretch in the 9 o'clock hour tomorrow. She also has birthdays and anniversaries during that hour. If you want to put a name on her list, you can text her right now, 601-993-1075.
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1: Good day, Urban Mystic, wrapping another extra long music mix here on Kixie 107. Stand the Man with you as we salute the 100 Black Men of Jackson. They're hosting their scholarship luncheon and masquerade gala October 31st at the Jackson Convention Complex.
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1: Mostly cloudy tonight, lows around 67. Tomorrow, mostly sunny with highs near 88. 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

0: Keep stepping. Mike Clark Jr. wrapping another full hour here on Kixie 107. Stan the Man with you. Just ahead of the Bar K's on the Perfect Album side. Tomorrow morning from 5 until 9, it's the award-winning Steve Harvey Morning Show. As always, love your mother, trust your brother, and by all means, help somebody today. 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

I'ma pull up on the business in it like a minute, shout of love this shit. We was smoking, drinking, chilling till we walked up in the building on the elevator. Wick, wanna rub me again, shout turn. And when the key plugged, the ignition say that charge 6-7.

Yeah. We wall to wall in it. Yo, yo, yo, and all that wanna be thug. Bring 40s up in the club. Nah, we ain't having that in 2026. Lead them in the cars with the ARs. It's been brought to you by the good people at Radio Killer Records. 2026.

me. 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You know, I've got a new lady now, and it's a little different than it was when I was with you. You know, I think back to when we met, the way I used to be and the cold way I used to act. 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Remember when I used to.

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You for me, for us. That's it. Keep it right there. You for me, for us. Ronnie G. Yes, sir. Yeah, Slick Rick. 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
2: Talking to Steve from Richland Mitsubishi. He told me he wanted to make it easier for him to just do the deal. He said he wanted to run something past me and to let me know what I think. He said, what if I match people down payments? Like, really match it. Now they have more money. Now they can get the car they want. Now the bank's going to approve them. Tell me what you think. Like, if they had 1,000, I would match them with 1,000. Now they have 2,000. You understand what I'm saying? If they had 2,000, now they have 4,000. See, I matched them. You really understand? We got to set ourselves apart, not like everybody else. We got to get people approved, not like everybody else. We got to help people. You understand? Like, really help people. People need help.

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You know me and my woman, we've been going through a lot of changes for about 6 months or so. It's been real hard to talk to one another. You know, a relationship ain't nothing without communication. While we were laying in bed, the both of us looking at the ceiling overhead, eyes wide open about 3 o'clock in the morning, I said, baby, we can't go on this way. She said, you're right. I said, I know you love me, and I love you. Then we started holding each other.

You see, I know you have it hard sometimes. But when you feel like you need me, or you can call me. You see, because I'll be somewhere around. You see, not only that, you see, I'll be your bridge over troubled waters. You see, the reason why I say this, baby, is because I love you, girl. I love you so much. Oh, sometimes I can't even explain. You see, you're like a flower that blooms in any season. And that's why I like to say, you're my flower, baby. You're my flower. Ooh, baby.

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hesitating, why can't just reply and tell you how I feel?

Yo, Will. Good morning, everybody. You are listening to The Voice. Come on, dig me now. One and only, Steve Harvey, got a radio show. Steve Harvey got a radio show. Yeah, man. Boy. Man, God has been good to me. I can't even, I can't even put it into words, man. But I try, though. I try. God does things for me just right on time. He's so cool with it. And I happen to run across Joel Osteen on television, like I often do all the time. And I was sitting there, and he had such a timely message for me. A part of it was something that I've said oftentimes about if you really, really want to be successful, if you really, really want to change, if you really, really want to prosper, if you really, really want to achieve greatness, if you really, really want to have something in life that's worth having, if you really, really want to accomplish your goals, you got to push through all of it. He said that when you get closer to it, the more difficult it becomes. Did you hear me? He said, the closer you get to what it is you want or you need or you have to have or you would love to be, it gets a little bit more difficult when you get closer. He told this story that's in the Bible that I'd never heard before. This is what he said. He said there was a man who was paralyzed, and he had heard that Jesus was speaking at a house. And so he wanted to get there. So he convinced four of his friends to put him on a stretcher and carry him for hours to get to this house where Jesus was speaking. He said that along the way, these friends said that they went along because he had so much faith that if he could just get to him, it could be better. That he could, if he could just get over there and he could see him, that he might have a shot at getting healed. And so he said they took out along the way and they walked and they walked and they walked for hours. And then when they got there, the house was completely filled with people. There was it was packed wall to wall. There was absolutely no way for the men to get him on that stretcher in to see Jesus. This is a story that Joel Osteen said is in the Bible, and we was telling it. Now, I'm just repeating the parts of it I gathered. And so he said they sat there and they went, wow, man, we walked all this way and it's full and we can't get there. He said, and then the guy with the affliction told the four men, if you get up on the roof and cut a hole in it and lower me down, I bet I could see him then and I bet it'll be all right. Now, he then said, you must imagine how these four men must have felt when you carry somebody for hours. On the way they had to carry some cloth connected by a couple of sticks, said the men's shoulders had to be bruised, had to have deep gouges in them, not cuts, but just indentations where they had carried the weight of this grown man for so many hours. And they looked at him in disbelief, like, man, what are you talking about? We done walked all this far. He said, yeah, but if you get up on that roof and you cut a hole in it and lower me down, I can see him, and when he see me, it'll be all right. After sitting there and imploring the men, they went up and did just that. And in the story that Joel Osteen said, the man was healed. But the point he was making was, he was saying that the closer you get to what it is you really want, the more difficult it's going to become. But you've got to push through. See, if you

0: don't push through, you never know. So you can't get right to the answer. And because it gets really difficult, start creating those little sayings that we got as people. Well, I guess it wasn't meant to be. I guess it wasn't the Lord's will. No, man, I guess you should not give up right now. I guess you should keep pressing. I guess you should do more. Because, see, in all of us, when you've had enough, I want you to know something. You do have a little bit more. In all of us, you can do one more. You know, that's one of my favorite things. And I heard Joel Osteen say it, and it kind of made me feel good. He said, I always feel like I can do one more anything. And I tell my friends all the time, I can do one more, man. I could do one more day. I can do one more anything. Now, here was the jewel that I never really knew that Joel Osteen and God sent to me. I needed to hear. He said that no matter what you're going through, no matter how long the challenge is you've been facing, God has an end date for it all. Did you hear me? No matter what you're going through, no matter what challenge you're facing, no matter what situation you've gotten yourself into, God has an ending date. All you got to do is keep pressing forward. All you got to do is hang in there. All you got to do is don't give up. All you have to do is don't turn back. There is an end date for all of it. Even when you think you've had enough. And boy, have I had this conversation with God on several things that I've been going through. And I've even told him, look, I got it, man. He said, just keep hanging on. There is an end date to whatever it is you're going through. There's an end date to your illness, your sickness, your tired of being tired. There's an end date to this relationship that you can't seem to get through, beyond, over. That's like a cancer to you. There's an end date, but you've got to hang in there. You've got to keep pushing forward. You cannot turn around. You must not go back, because when God gets you through this and you break through to the other side, the reward and the benefit is far greater than the struggle. I oftentimes look at some of the things that God has brought me through in my worst times. And when he brought me through, I went, wow, man, now that I understand that, now that I'm on the other side and I have the benefit of the reward for it, would you do it all again to get there? Yes, I would.
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1: 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Everybody you know that die does not move you. Let's just come to terms with that. You've all gotten that call, man. You, Steve, you sitting down? Yeah, man. Uncle Remus died. Yeah. Right, hey, man, y'all still having the barbecue Friday? Everybody die. He ain't gotta, it you know, does not require my mourning.
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0: I was talking to Steve from Richland, Mitsubishi. He told me he wanted to make it easier for him to just do the deal. He said he wanted to run something past me and to let me know what I think. He said, what if I match people down payments? Like, really match it. Now they have more money. Now they can get the car they want. Now the bank's gonna approve them. Tell me what you think. Like, if they had 1,000, I would match them with 1,000. Now they have 2,000. You understand what I'm saying? If they had 2,000, now they have 4,000. See, I matched them. You really understand? We gotta set ourselves apart, not like everybody else. We gotta get people approved, not like everybody else. We gotta help people. You understand? Like, really help people. People need help.

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Ladies and gentlemen, let me have your attention. Man, God has done it again. He's given all of us another opportunity. No matter where you are, if it's morning and you have made an appearance in it, what a wonderful blessing that is. Man, God is good. God is good, man. Boy, I can't even tell y'all. Anyway, man, I'm having a great day. I opened it up with gratitude. I had gratitude all day yesterday. I'm just so, yeah, man, my closing remarks today is going to be about gratitude and what I really found out, what it really was, and it really opened up a window for me. But that's okay. We'll get to that in a minute. This is No Doubt, Steve Harvey.

0: Harvey Morning Show. Shirley Strawberry, Carla Farrell, Mississippi Monica, Junior, the comeback kid, and the legend that he is, nephew Tommy. Junior!
1: What's up, big dog?
0: Hey, man, is it sports yet?
1: Oh, no, no, it's not. No, don't start. Okay, don't
2: even
1: start.
0: I've been waiting.
1: You just said God is good. That's all you just said.
0: And I'm going to tell you how good God is.
1: Boy, you just said it.
0: And Junior, when God has been good to you and you from Cleveland, Lord, that's special. So it ain't time for sports yet?
1: But you know what? Speak of that, let me ask you this, You know, when you say God's good, when you praying or you meditating in the morning, you're not even asking for nothing. You just thanking God the entire time.
0: Well, I start. I'm going to be real with you, man. Sometimes it's just a prayer of thanks. But the majority of it, after I thank him, if I do it the right way, because sometimes I'll be in such a situation, I ask for something and I have to remember I didn't thank him. So I had to go back and start the prayer over. Because you should always start your prayer with gratitude and thanks.
1: Okay.
0: You know. And then I'm gonna ask him for something. Probably gonna ask him for something.
1: Yeah.
0: You know. but what's been crazy, man, like what I told you, like I'm gonna do this something on gratitude at the end of the show, the closing remarks, because man, I've learned something about gratitude that I kind of said, but I didn't really understand what it does. And I'm going to explain it a little bit later on.
1: Yeah.
0: Like I'm grateful today for something that happened last Thursday.
1: Just you playing catch up.
0: The Browns played the Steelers.
1: Oh my gosh.
2: Wait till sports.
0: Oh, it
1: ain't walk right into that one.
0: He said, "Oh, you playing catch up?" No. Y'all was playing catch up, and it didn't work.
1: We don't talk about that today. We don't bring that up today. That's all good. I just want you.
0: That's the only reason I came to work today. I told you, Tommy, what cannot happen.
1: Yeah, I know.
0: If the Browns win,
1: yes, you did.
0: It's going to be hard on you. But if the Texans lose, and Lord, both of them happen, sports coming up soon.
2: All right. Thank you, guys. Coming up at 32 minutes after the hour, we will hear from the nephew as he runs that prank back right after this.
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1: It is time now for the nephew to run that prank back. What you got for us, Neff?
2: I got it for you, Shirley. This right here is you ain't married. You ain't married. I know you thought you were all these years. You think you've been married, but we got an issue. You ain't married. You're not married.
3: Oh, yep. Yeah.
2: Let's go, Kat. Yeah, it happens sometimes.
4: Hello? Hello, I'm trying to reach Brian.
5: Yeah, this is he.
4: How you doing, Brian? My name is Daniel. Wanted to give you a call today. You got a minute?
5: Yeah.
4: Okay, listen, you're Brian, right? You're married to Althea?
5: Yeah.
4: Hello?
5: Yeah, I'm here. Yeah, that's me. That's my wife, yeah.
4: Okay. Got a question for you. How long have you guys been married?
5: Going on 9 years now. We've been married. Now, who is this?
4: My name is Daniel. Were you guys married at Greater New Missionary Baptist Church?
5: Let me see. Yeah. That's the name of that church. Yeah, Greater by 9 years. Yeah, that's right. Why? What's going on? What you asking me all these questions for?
4: Okay. Do you remember the minister that officiated your actual wedding ceremony?
5: Yeah, that was Reverend.
4: Right.
5: Yeah.
4: Okay. I got the right person. I wanted to make sure I had the right person, Brian. So I'm sorry if it seemed a little weird to you. Here's what's going on. We've just come up with a new discovery, a lot of information that Reverend, none of his credentials are true. Everything is false. He's not a minister at all. He never was a minister. And every single wedding ceremony that he officiated is basically null and void. So, I hate to be the bearer of bad news, but you and Althea, even though you think you've been married for 9 years, you guys are not married at all.
5: No. Doc, you got to have the wrong person. Because me and Althea, we got married about 9 years ago, and Reverend, he the
4: preacher. I know that. I'm telling you is, he never was ordained. He's never been an ordained minister. He's not a minister at all. So when he performed this ceremony, your wedding ceremony, he had no right to be doing that. You guys are not married. You know, you guys have been living in sin for 9 years.
5: Hold on, Doc. Let me tell you something. I ain't been living in no sin. Me and my wife, we have been married for 9 years, and that man, he's a preacher. I'm telling you, he's a preacher. I heard him preach last Sunday.
4: Sir, as of today, he has no right to be in anybody's pulpit. He has no right to be officiating, whether it's weddings or funerals, no matter what it is, christenings for children. He's not allowed to do that, and we have officially stopped him from doing anything serving under as being a pastor or a minister. We have stopped that. But what I want you to know is that you have been living in sin, and we want to try and get you guys married as soon as possible so you're not living in sin.
5: Oh, no, Doc, I ain't been living in no sin. I have been married for 9 years. This woman, she has been taking care of me and my kids for the past nine years.
4: Wait a minute. You guys have children?
5: Yeah, we got two kids, two beautiful kids.
4: Okay, then those kids are bastards.
5: Bastards? Hold on, let me tell you something. My kids ain't no bastards. What about your kids? Your kids are bastards?
4: No, sir, my kids were born in wedlock. Your kids have been born out of wedlock.
5: I'm telling you, that man did my service, and he is a preacher. He's a man after God's own heart himself. He done everything that he could for me and my family. He is a preacher.
4: Sir, I know it's hard for you to swallow the truth, but I want you to know, and I need you to be able to tell Althea that you guys are not married, not as of right now.
5: No. Okay, so hold on. Now, back in the olden days, but before all these colleges and stuff came about, you telling me that them men back in the old days, that they wasn't no preachers, that they wasn't men after the cloth? Is that what you're saying to me?
4: What are you getting at, sir?
5: What I'm trying to say is, back in the olden days, back in the 20s and 30s, they didn't have all these colleges and all these degrees and stuff like these new preachers got these days. That man, now, he was from back then, and God called them, and that's what they went on to. And all them people that they married back then, they did the same thing today. You don't need no degree to say that you're a preacher. You don't need no license to say you're a preacher. Me and my wife, we've been married for 9 years. My kids have been born in wedlock. We were married. We were married by Reverend. My friends and family, they was all there.
4: Sir, the bottom line is that you have been living in sin because you have not been married with your wife for the last 9 years. And your kids, I hate to say it, your kids are bastards.
5: Now, hold on now. I done told you. Don't say nothing else about my kids. See, now, I ain't no cusser, but don't push me. My kids ain't no bastards. You understand me? You don't get me upset.
4: Sir, I'm trying to give you the truth and try to get you in here and get you married so you will not be living in sin any more than what you are.
5: I ain't living in no sin. Look, now you don't make me whoop your ass. You understand? Me and my wife, we have been married for 9 years. Don't sit up here and call me talking about that we ain't married. That man ain't no preacher. You understand? Now get off my phone. What you? That's my wife. Those are my kids. They have been born in wedlock. You understand?
4: Sir, I just wanted to call and give you the information so that you could probably stop living in sin. That's all I wanted to do.
5: I ain't living in no sin. That's what I just told you. You ain't hear me? I ain't living in no sin. Maybe you the one that's living up in some sin. Now, you ain't got nothing to say to me. That man that married us 9 years ago. Now, get your ass off my phone.
4: Sir, I have one more thing. I'd like to say
5: you
4: to you,
5: you ain't got nothing else to say to me. You ain't get your ass off my damn phone. Now, do you understand me? I ain't got time for this publicity.
4: Sir, can I say one more thing?
5: What you got to say to me now?
4: I just wanted to let you know that this is Nephew Tommy from the Steve Harvey Morning Show. Your wife, Althea, got me to prank phone call you.
5: Oh, man, now. Oh, Lordy. Doc, yeah. I almost went in on you, Doc. You almost made me go there. Yeah, I'm going to get Althea. You say Althea put you up to this?
4: Althea got me to prank you, man.
5: Wow, man.
4: Oh, man. Hey, man, you all right with me, brother. I got to ask you something, man. What is the baddest, and I mean the baddest, radio show in the land?
5: The Steve Harvey Morning Show, man.
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1: All right, nephew. 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Coming up next, we're going to ask the CLO with our Chief Love Officer, Steve Harvey, in the building right after this.
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0: thing got nothing on me. I'm less than 5'1", 100 pounds of foot. I like sophisticated funk. I live on Dom Perignon, caviar, filet mignon, and you can best believe that funk. 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
2: Coming up at the top of the hour, Rihanna responds to E.J. Johnson's Paris Week shade with just one word. Halle Berry responds to her ex accusing her of abusing their son. And several cases of Gatorade have been recalled. We'll talk about all of these stories at the top of the hour. You don't want to miss it because right now it's time to ask the CLO, our Chief Love Officer, Steve Harvey. This is from Martinez in Philly. Martinez writes, I was on a call because of the bad storms over the weekend. I was on call because of the bad storms over the weekend. I worked 18 straight hours to clear debris. We lost power, so my phone died. My wife called me all day and couldn't reach me. Do I have to keep explaining that I was not booed up?
1: Well, I mean, if your job is it... I guess he's got some type of capacity with city or something where he has to do maintenance on streets and stuff. And, I mean, you know.
2: But his wife doesn't believe his story, though. She thinks he was booed up during the storm.
1: Yeah. Well, dog, here's the problem with this request you have of me.
2: Let's hear this.
1: Your wife is riding this booed up thing so hard. Because there has been some suspicions in the past.
3: Yeah, exactly.
1: See, when they won't let it go, it's because it looked like a pattern. So that's really your problem. Your problem ain't this storm. Your problem is what happened way before it was a storm.
4: Right.
1: What your problem is what you did to create the other storm.
2: Yeah.
4: You got your own storm.
1: Yeah, that's what happened, bro. Mm-hmm. Okay. Hanging out, y'all.
2: All right, moving on to Allison in Newark. Allison writes, my husband's sister

0: is a cheater, and I told my husband about it. He already knew and said he's covered for her several times. I asked why he didn't tell me, and he said it was not his business to tell. But am I his wife? Why couldn't he tell me? But I am his wife. Why couldn't he tell me?
1: Well, I mean, for what? All he doing is covering for his sister. Look, it is not good for a married man to come in the house with success stories of cheating. It just ain't good.
0: It's not a good look, is it?
1: It just ain't good. Man, my sister, let me tell you, she did a wild thing. She called me and I faded for her. So him coming in there and telling you ain't really bright of him. And I commend him for understanding the line. But now you did find out, and then he just told you, hey, I've covered for her several times. Why ain't he tell me? What was you going to do, though?
0: Yeah. Yeah. It's just a secret that they would share between them. I mean, what?
1: I mean, it's his sister. They might have some couple of things they know about each other they ain't really letting
2: out. Sibling relationship. Huh?
1: Yeah, I don't think you want your husband to know everything about you. You really don't. No. Not everything. No. And I don't want my wife to know everything about me.
0: Right. Yeah.
1: Lord God.
0: Yep.
1: Lord
0: my mom Jesus. Always said that. You can't tell everything.
2: You can. Until you grave.
1: I can't tell over half
3: of your entire life.
0: What have you done? Who are you?
2: Your percentage
1: is half. Girl, I'm talking about I got half. I can't. I must go to the grave with half of my life.
0: You do that.
3: Can you just skip decades? Well, we don't even talk about the 80s.
1: Oh, my 40s? My 40s?
3: Yeah.
1: Legendary blindness.
0: All right. Moving on to Oscar. In Youngstown, Oscar writes, I help count money on Tuesdays at my church. Then I go see the first lady in the church's daycare that she runs. We used to have sex every Tuesday, but this week, she said she's mad because I brought my girlfriend to church with me on Sunday. Is this a control thing, or is the first lady falling for me?
2: What?
0: That's your concern.
1: Hold up, dog. She was mad because you brought your girlfriend to church.
0: On Sunday, yeah.
1: Let me ask y'all a question, make sure I'm clear on this. If you're the first lady, don't that mean you married to the pastor?
0: To the pastor. Yes, it does, sir. Yes, it does. Yes.
2: Okay.
0: And you know that.
1: Yeah, I know. I just wanted it for clarity. I know
0: for that. You know.
1: But now, so she can have a husband.
0: Right.
1: But you can't have a girlfriend.
0: Yeah, make it make sense.
2: That's what she's saying.
1: Hey, bro, let me. I can't. And this is the lady. This is the lady that wrote the letter.
0: It's a guy, Oscar, out of Youngstown.
1: Oh, Oscar.
0: Ohio.
1: Well, Oscar, in Y-Town, everybody know who you are right now. Because Youngstown ain't got nothing going on there. I hope this is a fake name. But Oscar, let me tell you something.
0: Not my real name.
1: I really hope after this letter gets read on the air that you immediately stop seeing the first lady.
0: Yeah.
1: Because that's listen to me, bro. If any of this information is true, I can't tell you how stupid you are. She runs a daycare and she the first lady. Mm-hmm. How many churches is in Youngstown with the first lady that run the daycare?
0: Ooh.
1: You don't think they're going to do the math on this man? So I'm hoping that you've created a whole fake story to get this question answered. And the answer is, if I were you, I would leave that first lady alone. First of all, bros, listen to me. Let's just go to the cheater's manual. Let's open up a page from the cheater's manual. Ladies, this is an inside look. Here is the rule of being a player.
0: Okay.
1: Do not mess with nobody's wife.
0: Okay. I love that.
1: Do not mess with no. It's way too many women out here.
0: Yeah.
1: For you to be over here with this dude's wife, man.
2: Your master.
1: Bro, when you get busted in that situation, the consequences is crazy.
0: Mm-hmm. Yeah.
1: Because now you got this dude that's been humiliated. He ain't going to take it.
0: Mm-hmm. But his question is this a control thing or is the first lady falling for me?
1: It's both, fool.
3: And it ain't, and she run a daycare Youngstown. Oh, my gosh.
0: He counts the money on Tuesdays and they have sex every Tuesday.
3: Is we talking about El Bethel?
1: See, man.
2: Start narrowing it down.
1: It's Carla, it's already narrowed down.
0: Yeah, it is. Yeah. Truly,
2: it's
0: it
2: horrible.
0: Is.
1: What church count the money on Tuesday?
0: On Tuesday.
1: With a dude named Oscar.
0: Oscar.
3: Yeah. Uh-huh.
0: Come on.
1: That's got a first lady at the church that run a daycare.
0: Yes.
2: Yeah.
1: That, what's the chances of any of that happening?
2: Mm-hmm. Yeah.
1: Appreciate the letter, dog, but this thing will go real bad.
0: Yeah. You may as well switch churches now or cities. All right. Thank you, CLO. Coming up at the top of the hour, we will have some entertainment news for you right after this.
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7: If you're like me, you enjoy spending some time on social media. If you're like me, you're also disappointed in some of the language and comments which are shared as well. Sometimes I roll my eyes back in my head when I observe a comment that is made by someone whom I believe will one day regret that comment when they realize that what we say on social media and the web stays there.

0: According to People magazine, Halle Berry's ex-husband, Olivier Martinez, was granted a temporary restraining order against her on October 1st, which restricted her parenting time to day visits only with their 12-year-old son, Maceo, ahead of an October 16th hearing. Halle's ex, Olivier, claims she abused her 12-year-old by jumping on him, putting her hands around his neck, and choking him. Halle told her ex that their son is disrespectful and all she is to him is a money bag.
1: Yeah, that'll get you choked. Yeah,
0: out.
2: Yeah,
1: that'll get the sugar honey iced tea choked out of you by a black mother. Oh yeah.
3: Yeah, so is it the parenting styles are different?
0: Yeah,
3: way different.
1: Yeah, see, you can't touch him. No, she made him.
3: Yeah,
1: bro, that supersedes everything. I don't know. See, they need to understand that.
4: I thought you couldn't do that no more. I thought you couldn't parent like that.
1: Well, Tommy.
0: In your own house?
3: In your house. Somebody, your child disrespectful to you. What's happening?
1: Oh, I don't know. I'm
4: beating the hell out of my kids. I'm not going to choke them, but I'm going to beat the hell out of them.
3: You draw the line.
1: No, my sons, I'm going to take them right up to the doorway of death.
2: Yeah.
1: Right. We're going to

0: you gonna knock.
1: Yeah, we're on Hallie's side.
0: Yeah, but you know,
1: if he's being disrespectful.
2: Yeah.
0: Now, if you a white woman suffering from postpartum, you can kill three of your kids.
1: Mm-hmm. Good. Mm-hmm. Make it plain.
0: And go home.
1: Mm-hmm.
0: That case right there, man.
1: It's baffling.
0: That thing to me. And I've been traveling recently around the world. They all talking about that. They done. They don't even understand that.
1: Mm. Yeah. Justice in America or so-called.
0: They
1: justice.
0: Don't even understand that. That every woman I've talked to overseas, but they are your children.
1: Yeah. Mm-hmm. Yeah.
2: Yeah. Yeah.
1: Mm-hmm. They came from you, from your body.
2: Yeah.
1: All right. It really is.
0: I'm going to tell you one thing, though.
1: I had
0: two brothers, right? It was three of us.
1: Mm-hmm.
0: If I'd have seen my father choke my first brother, it would have been hard for him to get me. It would be real hard.
3: Real hard.
0: It would be real hard for him to get me. I'm just going to say.
2: You would be running.
0: Dog, I'm slipping my sneakers on watching the choking.
3: Cause I'm finna run
1: watching it go down.
0: Dog, I'm lacing them up because and my father was always stronger than me and more powerful. But no way he had more speed than me. It's just no way.
1: Okay. All right. All right. Moving on to Paris Fashion Week. It's over. We know that. Well, EJ Johnson was there. He posted that the Christian Dior fashion show was an hour late because they had to wait on Rihanna to arrive. He posted in part, "We didn't care to wait for her, but the show was beautiful nonetheless." Huh? Then after that, rumor has it that EJ was denied entrance to their Paris hotel by security due to paparazzi drama. Rihanna heard about the incident and posted a one-word clapback response. Rihanna said, "Damn," like that. That's it. That's what she said.
0: A whole show waited on me.
2: The queen.
0: Your hotel won't let you in.
1: Yeah. Yeah.
0: But you know, man, that's that. I don't know. Bruh.
1: Come on, it's Rihanna and she is fashion. I mean, for her. Yeah.
0: Dog, she is really that.
1: Mm-hmm.
2: Yes. That girl.
0: She really is that. But for you to assume that you're that also?
2: Yeah.
0: That's
1: It just wasn't nice. He didn't have to say that.
2: He didn't have to
1: say
2: that.
1: He didn't. Yeah. He did.
2: He didn't have to go in.
4: I'm gonna stay out of this right here.
1: He just said we had to wait for an hour. And, you know, Rihanna came with her fabulous self. Anything, but yeah, no shade. No. Don't do the shade. But anyway. All right,
0: I do
1: want
0: to say.
1: What?
0: Dior and them knew you were sitting there, dog. Just want to point that out. They knew you was in your seat, so.
3: Yeah.
0: And they still waited, so.
2: On Rihanna. Yeah.
0: Yeah, you was probably over there fanning real hard.
1: Okay. Moving on to headline news. According to the FDA, various flavors of Gatorade sold in 37 states are being recalled. The recall applies to nearly 122,000 cases of 28-ounce bottles of Gatorade, Lemon Lime, Gatorade Lemon Lime Zero, Gatorade Orange, and Gatorade Orange Zero. The recall is necessary as the products contain undeclared yellow number 6 and or yellow number 5 dyes. Those dyes affect the product's color and must be declared on packaging. The FDA defines in part a class 2 recall as a, quote, situation in which use of or exposure to a volatile product may cause temporary or medically reversible adverse health consequences. No more Gatorade for a while.
4: Y'all talking?
1: Yeah.
4: I ain't drunk that in years, though.
1: Yeah, it's been a...
2: Really?
1: Mm-hmm.
0: Yeah. Gatorade is actually not good for you.
4: There's so much sugar.
0: Has ingredients in it that's banned in other countries.
1: Like dyes? Yeah.
0: Yeah, man. Mm-hmm. Just can't. It's several
2: things.
0: Well,
2: you still kind of see the athletes on the sidelines. They drink it.
1: Yeah.
2: You see that. They pour it on the coaches. Yeah. So, you know.
1: Yeah.
4: They sponsor. Yeah, I think it's just good for pouring.
1: All right. Coming up in 20 minutes after. You can start early voting this week. We'll talk about it right after this.

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11: Y'all really feel me, fellas. West Coast, fellas. West Coast, fellas. Say what? Dirty South. Here we go.

I'm the man from the big B.A. Won't you come play around my way? And listen to what I gotta say. Simple plan. Don't you know I am the man? Rock shows here, the Jen Japan. Have people shaking my hand.

0: 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They can't harm you if they can't find you. Well, guys, you're not going to believe this one. During a campaign rally in Nebraska last night, President Trump said to let Iran take out Los Angeles and San Diego during a shocking moment in his speech where he defended the costs Americans are bearing from the war with Iran. The president of the United States, the POTUS, said, quote, let them take out Los Angeles. Let them take out San Diego. And again, remember where the war is, just artificial. It's a little bit high, Trump said, apparently referring to prices right now. It's a small price to pay for keeping the world safe, keeping our country safe.
1: What yeah. in the world?
0: Actual.
2: I believe he said it.
3: Tommy, I saw it.
1: He said it.
3: He said it's on TV. The sad part.
1: Sitting president.
3: The sad part.
0: He's the president of those cities.
3: Is the number of people who would just let that go.
0: Yeah.
2: Well, how do you defend that?
0: He doesn't defend. Like, he doubles down.
3: But this also, see, when the Republicans constantly say, we cannot let Iran get a nuclear weapon, that's a talking point. Mm-hmm. They didn't have one before. And if the first time you all bombed them last year obliterated all of the means of ever getting a nuclear bomb, then this should be over with. What was the second attack for? The full-fledged war that we are now in. And that's the sad part. And no, man, it's not a small price to pay to keep the world safe. That's a talking point. This okay. is crazy because is he so polarized in his political view, Republicans against Democrats, red states versus blue states, and California being the biggest blue state in the union. Are you so where you would make a statement, let them take out LA, let them take out San Diego? What are you talking about sacrificing human lives for?
0: Yeah, this further proves how much we need to get to those polls for this midterm election. They're about 30 days away now. The following states can vote early right now: Alabama, Arizona, California, Illinois, Indiana, Maine, Minnesota, Mississippi, Nebraska, New Hampshire, New Mexico, Ohio, Vermont, Virginia, and Wyoming. Midterm election day, November 3rd, okay? Please get out and vote. Coming up at 34 minutes after the hour, how does your spouse make you a better person? We'll talk about it right after this.
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1: You too old to be in the strip club, Tommy. You gonna be like, is that your daddy over there?
2: Oh, no. Strip club does not have an age limit. Don't do that.
1: You over there.
3: Glitter's daddy.
1: Mr. Miles.
0: It really does have an age limit.
1: By the time you get to the stage, her dance over with.
0: If you can't lean over and tuck the money in, you don't need to be in there.
1: You don't need to be in there. You ain't gonna know now song they playing in there. So how'd you having a good time?
2: They do an old school thing, Junior.
3: Oh, do they?
1: Who? For Ms. Gladys?
3: Old school players.
1: He said Ms. Gladys.
3: Midnight Trainer Georgia.
1: You throwing money to Midnight Trainer Georgia?
2: Ladies and gentlemen, put your hands together for Glitter Gladys. Come on down.
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3: According to Hello Beautiful, during a recent interview on the Complex podcast, Cleveland Cavalier basketball star Donovan Mitchell talked about his wife, singer and actress Coco Jones. Donovan said that
0: they got married.
3: Yeah, they got married. Their wedding was on social media. Yeah, it was beautiful.
5: August,
3: yeah.
5: Beginning of August.
3: Uh-huh. Yeah. Mm-hmm. A couple of months ago. Donovan said that he had, quote, never thought it was possible to love someone as much as he loves the game of basketball. He went on to say, she came into my life and she became a priority. And now I'm sitting here like, I don't want to be without this person. That was beautiful. Mm-hmm. That was really beautiful what he said. Donovan continued saying he knew after talking and getting advice from older friends that Coco was the one because she stayed on his mind constantly.
5: Aww.
3: Isn't that sweet? That's so sweet.
0: Because
3: yeah, so
0: I can
3: loving.
0: Tell you the direct opposite is when you're sitting there married to somebody and you say, I can't live with this person.
3: Yeah, he said he couldn't live without Coco. Yeah. Thank God.
0: I've sat there and said, I can't live with this person no more.
3: So here's today.
0: But you know, man, he's absolutely correct. I've been on both sides of the spectrum.
3: Mm-hmm.
0: Yeah. I respect it. And the one thing that I learned about my failed marriages was I took the blame for it. That's how you grow.
3: Uh-huh.
0: You gotta learn. Point the finger at yourself to admit where your wrongs were. You can make corrections.
3: Yeah.
0: But if it was always them, you can't correct them.
3: Yeah.
5: Yeah.
0: But you can correct yourself. And I think that's a good thing. I joke about stuff, but you know, in actuality, man, I made all these decisions in my life. Mm-hmm. And I had to live with them.
3: And you got to live with them, right? So can loving the right person help your life go in the right direction?
0: It's gonna be. I'm gonna let these two handle that.
6: Oh, definitely,
7: absolutely,
6: definitely,
7: yeah.
3: Before them, it wasn't going in the wrong direction. It wasn't going in the right direction. Is that what you're saying? Before you hooked up with your spouses.
7: When I got married, I think when I got married, it started happening faster for me. Things were happening a lot faster.
0: No, are you talking about your marriage or your hairline?
7: Yeah.
5: You said you was gonna let him answer. What in the world?
0: I just got confused with what he said. He said, when I got married, it started happening faster. And I was a little confused about what... Go ahead, Jay.
3: Steve.
7: Okay, how am I going to go after that?
3: No, you were saying something important, Junior. No,
7: I have a partner. You know, I have a partner, somebody I can actually talk to about a situation. And she understands, you know, she don't always take my side. But she helps me understand, like, this is the situation. Because she's very logical. And then, plus, she keep me healthy. So, you know, I got Beth Bowell.
3: Okay. All right. Okay.
6: Yeah. Got a built-in nurse.
7: Yeah.
0: Yeah. And yeah. You got to have that.
7: It's mandatory.
3: Well, I'm sure you did something for her as well, but that's really great. The question is, can loving the right person help your life go in the right direction? That's the question. So I'm sure it goes both ways, right?
0: I think because when Junior got married, I noticed one thing he changed was his walk. The sickle cell walk down in Houston that he does every year.
5: It's in Dallas. And stop. Yeah, in Dallas.

0: doesn't seem Dallas.
1: I'm like, he changed his wife. I thought you meant
2: listen to me. Hello.
1: What? Literal what?
2: That was a big change. It went from Houston to Dallas. And then she being a nurse knew to keep them all in sight. So now they just walk across the bridge and back to the fourth over the bridge so they can keep an eye on all these sick people.
3: She can see everybody.
2: Yeah. You get medical attention to them because they have an ambulance on each end of the bridge.
1: So Junior's answer is absolutely yes.
2: And then they have two people with bicycles in the middle of the bridge in case something happened in the middle. We can give you a ride down to the ambulance.
4: Are you going to let Tommy answer?
1: The right person can take your life into the right direction. Go ahead, please say something in 30 seconds. Go ahead, your lovely wife.
5: My lovely wife gives me balance. She balances me all the way out.
1: Yeah.
5: I really can't love nobody else. And I don't think nobody else want to love me no way. But I got the best thing going.
2: She said, Carla, shut up. You got that right.
4: You better be grateful to her.
1: I know. Coming up next, it is
5: a good one.
1: And today's prank phone call right after this.
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0: Peace and light, y'all. Good morning. And wake up. This is Erykah Badu.
1: Hey, this is Niecy Nash.
2: Hey, this is Dave Chappelle.
3: Yo, what's up? This is Ice Cube.
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5: 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That my dog.
6: Coming up at the top of the hour, right about 4 minutes after, it is my strawberry letter for today. And the subject is, my wife is done with my mom. Wait till you hear what his mom did.
7: But my mama dog?
6: Mm-hmm. Your mama dog. Yes. 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
6: What you got for us, Neffa?
9: I got it for you. Listen up clear. You didn't fall, and you're not getting no money. Okay?
6: Oh,
9: you
6: no
9: did not
6: come.
9: Fall. Stop. Stop. And you're not getting no money. Oh, they done it, sure. There's a lot of them. See, see that little yellow slippery sign? Lay right on down there, man. Act like they fit. Y'all seen that sign before? You didn't fall, and you're not getting no money. Let's go, cat dog.
10: Hello?
11: I'm trying to reach a Glenda Ann, please.
10: Yes, she.
11: How you doing? My name is Brad. I'm actually with the A&C department, accidents and conditions. Wanted to give you a call and see how you're doing this morning.
10: I'm just fine.
11: Great, great. Now, I am the accident and condition coordinator, the last person that it goes to before actually issuing out a check. And just wanted to give you a call and see how everything is going. Have you been to the doctor on your fall? And just wanted to do a follow-up with you and make sure everything is okay.
10: Yeah, everything is just fine. Thank you.
11: Have you needed to do any rehabilitation work or anything like that? This is just a random procedure of all the notes that I have to write down. And like I said, this is the final step of getting you out of check. Now, the last I heard, you were offered $2,000. Is that correct?
10: If you work there, you go ask your supervisor. You would know all that if you work there.
11: Okay. Well, I'm just looking at the file that I have, ma'am. I don't have everything
10: okay,
11: in front
10: well,
11: of me.
10: Okay, well, if you got that wrote down, that's what they offer.
11: Okay. Well, listen, here's what we're doing. I've also been brought some other records. Is this the first time you've actually had an incident like this?
10: What?
11: Is this the first time you've had an incident of actually falling?
10: Yeah, that's my first time.
11: Okay. Well, actually, what we're doing, looking over the records here, I've got some actual incidents that it seems like you've actually fallen several times in other places. And, What I'm having to do here, ma'am, is let you know that I am not going to sign off on this at all. So the money that has been offered to you, I am no longer going to be, I'm not going to confirm this check to go out to you. I don't think that there's anything wrong with you. I don't think that you have a problem. I think that there's something that you deliberately did in one of our stores.
10: I could care less about what you think. What happened was the shit was on the floor. I fell. They're going to have to pay for the claim either way it go.
11: No, we're not going to. Actually, ma'am, what I'm going to have to do is get you to come down and sign an agreement.
10: I'm not coming nowhere.
11: Yes, I'm going to need you to come down and sign an agreement that you actually made this whole thing up. And I need that in writing.
10: I'm not coming nowhere.
11: Look, ma'am, I don't care if you come down or I have to come down and haul your ass in, because I'm not signing over a check to you for somebody that deliberately laid down in the floor and act like something was wrong with them.
10: You're lying. Deliberately done a thing.
11: How exactly?
10: I

0: It was witnesses. You need to talk to them.
1: I've spoken to every witness. And you know what, ma'am?
0: You haven't spoken to every witness because my friend was there. You haven't spoken to her.
1: There's a lot of people that assume that you're lying.
0: Well, I don't care what they assume.
1: Ma'am, let me explain something. We can take this thing further. I even have you on video. Actually, deliberately laying down in the middle of the floor as if you have actually slipped.
0: Okay, well, now I know you're lying.
1: No,
0: now
1: I'm not.
0: I know you're lying.
1: No, I am not, ma'am. And
0: now
1: listen, we're not
0: going
1: to give you $2,000. We're not going to give you
0: $2. What's your name?
1: My name is Brad with the ANC department.
0: Well, you won't be having a job too much for long because you a fool.
1: No, I'm not a fool. I want to make sure that you understand. I want to make sure that you understand.
0: Now,
1: this
0: I want to make sure you understand.
1: That this is not something that you can do or continue to do. Now, I want to hear it out of your mouth. You tell me. Did you lay down on that floor deliberately?
0: You crazy little you think I'm finna sit here and tell you I deliberately laid down in a floor.
1: Am I crazy for you to sit here and tell me the truth?
0: I in a cell. That's it. That's all.
1: No.
0: You deliberately laid down
1: on that floor, and you're deliberately trying to get $2,000 worth of money that does not belong to you.
0: Well, you just reviewed the tape then, and you'll see what happened.
1: Would you like for me to get authorities to come over, ma'am, and bring you in?
0: I don't give a who you get. You get whoever you want to get.
1: If I need to send authorities down there, ma'am,
0: you send them over here. I'm not scared of them either.
1: I don't think they're going to do. They're going to bring you in, and you're going to sign this form I have that you deliberately laid down on that floor.
0: You're a fool.
1: The nerve of you black people.
0: I'm not coming in. I'm not signing nothing. Now, what the you talking about, I don't know. I ain't never heard this you talking about.
1: Now, I want you to bring your little narrow black behind in here so we can get this stuff rectified is what I want done.
0: Are you crazy or dead, or you ain't the sharpest tool in the shed, I tell you that. I am not coming in. I don't know what the I would have to come in for.
1: I want you to sign a form that you deliberately laid down in this floor, and it was all fictitious.
0: Now, why the would I do something like that and then go to jail?
1: Why would you lay down in the floor in the first place when you knew nothing was
0: wrong? I told you I didn't do that.
1: Yes, you did. Yes, you did. It was in front of you. I could look you in your eyes and tell when you're lying.
0: I told you what happened. That's it. That's all. Bye.
1: Hey, can I say, let me say one more. Hello? Call her right back.
0: Hello. Hello.
1: Ma'am, I don't want to continue to go back and forth
0: with
1: you.
0: Look. You're really pissed. Look, I told you what happened. I'm not going to keep on telling you that. I don't know why the you keep calling me. Let me speak to your supervisor.
1: Let me say, first of all, ma'am, I am the supervisor. This is what I want. I think we can get this.
0: Look, what the fuck? I'm going to come in and sign
1: what? Here's what I want you to do. If you come down and sign it, I'll you go.
0: You think I'm finna come and sign some papers saying I laid on the floor. It ain't none of that true. This was on the floor. I fell. That's it. That's all. Now, what the fuck are you talking about?
1: Have you been drinking?
0: Have you been drinking, bitch?
1: Are you listening?
0: Have you been drinking?
1: I want to
0: drinking got to do with anything. What I do on my own personal time is my business.
1: Can I say one more thing?
0: Don't keep calling me with that.
1: Okay, I'm going to say one more thing and I'll let you go.
0: My back still hurt. And you talking about you ain't going to give me no money. You crazy the bitch. I am going to get some money. They should have had that up off the floor. Then I wouldn't be having to go through none of this. You going to have I been drinking.
1: Glenda, I'm going to say one more thing to you, and then I'm going to let you go.
0: What?
1: This is Nephew Timing from the Steve Harvey Morning Show. You just got pranked by your brother, JT.
0: Who did it? James.
1: James, baby, James.
0: James, I'm going to get him when he get home. Who is this?
1: This is Nephew Timing. How you doing, baby? You stand your ground, baby.
0: For a second, huh?
1: Stand your ground, baby. Stand it. You all right?
0: Yeah, I'm fine. I'm fine. Okay. My pressure was going up a little bit, but now I'm fine now.
1: And everybody here at the Steve Harvey Morning Show, we love you, Glenda.
0: Okay, thank you. I love you, too.
2: 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October 22nd, 23rd, 24th, Comedy Zone Nephew is in Greensboro, North Kakalaki. That is Greensboro, North Kakalaki. Right after that, it is Jacksonville, Florida, the Comedy Zone. October 29th, 30, 31, that is Halloween weekend. The Nephew is coming through there to Jacksonville.
3: All right. Coming up next, my strawberry letter subject, my wife is done with my mom. 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Right

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1: Buckle up and hold on tight. We got it for you. Here it is. Strawberry letter.
0: All right, nephew, thank you. Subject, my wife is done with my mom. Dear Stephen Shirley, I'm a 39-year-old married man, and my wife is 37. We've been married for 11 years, and we have three kids. I'm an only child, and that's how my mother wanted it. She always put me first and basically controlled my life until I graduated from high school and moved far away from home. My dad was always cool, but she's the judgmental one. When I first met my wife, my mom wanted to know who her parents are and what kind of work they do. She told me that my wife grew on her over the years. My wife has always felt like my mom didn't like her, but she was gracious enough to include my mom in her wedding dress shopping, even though my mom told her she should lose a little weight before our wedding. Now, fast forward to last weekend when my mom did the unthinkable while visiting us. My wife was cooking breakfast and my mom walked in the kitchen and said she could smell my wife without getting close to her. I couldn't believe what I heard. For the record, my wife does not have an odor and never has. But my mom stuck by what she said and told my wife to go see a doctor. That's where we both drew the line with my mom. My dad passed away 2 years ago, so we have been hosting my mom for the past two holidays. But now my wife says it's not happening this year. I don't blame her, but what am I supposed to do with my mom? Is it best for mom to spend time alone and think about what she said? Well, I mean, unfortunately, listen, if your mom doesn't sincerely apologize to your wife for saying that, you shouldn't invite her. She can't be allowed to come into your home, your wife's home, and insult her like that. I think that's unacceptable behavior on your mom's part. And you got to stand up for your wife because that's who you married. Mom has proven that just because you bear the title of mom doesn't make you lovable, it doesn't make you kind or considerate, or it doesn't even make you have manners. I mean, there's no excuse for her rudeness. Forever, you've been the only child, and your mom somehow can't let that go. You said she controlled every aspect of your life. Basically, your mom is a hater and can't stand to see your wife doing things for you, the things she used to do. Your mom thinks she's been replaced by your wife, so she puts her down. She puts your wife down in front of you, and that's what she does. And what she said to your wife was a really low blow. You're the one sleeping with your wife every night, and if you say she doesn't have an odor and has never had an odor, then your mom is just being mean here. Your wife has had enough, so if they don't make up before the holidays, be prepared to spend them

0: without your mom this year. Sorry. Steve?
1: Wow. I really wasn't expecting that in the letter. Let me just get this, the context of my answer out the way. Your mom is completely out of line. You know, it's, you know, you're 39, your wife 37. Y'all been married 11 years, you got 3 kids. Now, here's where the problem is. I'm an only child, your mother wanted it that way, she put you first, she controlled your life till you graduated high school, and then you moved far away from home. Your dad was cool, but she is the judgmental one. So your mom, when you find out she was getting married, she wanted to know what her parents do, who their parents are, what kind of work they do. And she told you that your wife has kind of grown on her over the years. And your wife knew it, too, because your wife said she always felt like your mom didn't like her. But your mom said, but your wife is a good wife. Said, hey, let me include his mom in our wedding dress shopping. Even though your mama told her she need to lose a little weight for the wedding. If you like the girl the way she is and she wasn't trying to lose no weight for the wedding, your mama was out of line back then. Now, fast forward to last weekend and you said your mom was visiting us and she did the unthinkable. Now, your wife is in there cooking breakfast. Your mama walks in while this woman is in her house cooking breakfast and said she could smell your wife without getting close to her.
0: Wow.
1: Let me tell you something, man. I'm a dude. Wow. And I know it's certain things you can't say to women, which is fits all under the umbrella of anything negative. That's what you can't say to women. Just put that's under the umbrella of you can't say nothing negative. But what you really can't do to a woman is personally attack her. You all up in her body. Tell me, I could smell you before I come in the kitchen.
0: Dang. Why would you say that?
1: And then told your wife, you need to go see a doctor. Now, that's, bruh, you know how trifling that is. So she done made an assumption that she know that your problem is so severe, you need medical attention.
0: Wow.
1: I don't know if it would have been worse if she'd have came in there and set a box on the table. You know, Summer's Eve. I don't know what she could have done to make it worse, but what she said was about as bad as you could get. And your mother, man, is so completely out of line.
0: Mm-hmm. Yeah.
1: And you, like Shirley said, you sleep with your wife, you know, and you know your wife don't have an odor, and she couldn't believe your wife did that. We'll get she did it in a minute.
0: Yeah. All right. We'll have part two of Steve's response coming up at 23 minutes after. Today's Strawberry Letter subject, my wife is done with my mom. We'll get back into it right after this.
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8: I was talking to Steve from Richland Mitsubishi. He told me he wanted to make it easier for him to just do the deal. He said he wanted to run something past me and to let me know what I think. He said, what if I match people down payments? Like really match it. Now they have more money. Now they can get the car they want. Now the bank's going to approve them. Tell me what you think. Like if they had 1,000, I would match them with 1,000. Now they have 2,000. You understand what I'm saying? If they had 2,000, now they have 4,000. See, I've matched them. You really understand? We gotta set ourselves apart, not like everybody else. We gotta get people approved, not like everybody else. We gotta help people. You understand? Like really help people. People need help.

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0: Abraham and Solomon, they had multiple wives.
1: You leave the Bible out this.
0: Stay in the facts.
1: Hey, okay. Hey, watch yourself. You just rang the bell. Don't get yourself back in there. Yeah.
2: No, you did not.
1: You don't go and drag up nothing in the Old Testament, try to use it as an example. You close to God now. You ought to know better. Your daddy was a preacher and everything. You can ring my bell. Ring the bell.
2: Really, Sister Odell?
1: Ding-a-ling-a-ling.
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4: 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All right, come on, Steve. Let's recap today's Strawberry Letter. The subject is: my wife is done with my mom.
1: Wow. And she should be. Because according to this letter, y'all been married 11 years. You got 3 kids. Your mother never really approved of the girl, questioned what her parents did for a living. But your mom, your wife was always trying to be gracious in the beginning, included her in the wedding dress shopping. She's sitting up there and told her you probably need to lose a little bit of weight for the wedding. Obviously, your husband asked you to marry him while you was weighing whatever it was, and she was just being messy back then. And then, so over the years, your mom told you that she kind of grew on her, but the wife knew that the mom didn't really care for her. So, you know, they had this little tight relationship. Now, I mean, it's a little, not tight, but yeah, I'm tight.
5: Tense.
1: You know, just tense. There you go. Tense is the word I'm looking for. And, but now here's the other part. You've been a mama's boy your whole life. She controlled your whole life. It was just about you and her. And do you graduate? You moved away. You say your dad was cool, but your mom has always been judgmental. All right. So now, then we fast forward to what this letter is about. She said, last week, your mom did the unthinkable while she was visiting. Your wife was in there cooking. Your mama walked in the kitchen and said she could smell my wife without getting close to her.
2: Wow. God, that's just
1: bruh,
2: so
1: I can't
2: horrible.
1: Even tell you. Look, man, I'm a man and I know. Bruh, you can't do that to a woman. You just can't. It's the lowest form of insult that you can give away. That's one of the lowest forms, I would assume. There could be stuff that's worse, but that's pretty much low blow. That's a low blow, especially if it's not true. And then your mama stuck by what she said and told your wife she need to go see a doctor. So now, not only do I think you stink, I think it's a medical problem. Mm-hmm. That's how severe I have come to this conclusion. Man, your mama lucky that girl didn't take a pan and bust her upside her head. Cause now your dad passed away 2 years ago. Mm-hmm. So we've been hosting, you know, and that got something to do with it too. Cause you know, your mama always, she always had you in her life. You always been a mama's boy. She controlled everything. Then your dad left and now she's sitting over there, bitter Betty. Mm-hmm. This ain't grief. This just bitter Betty. You don't attack people cause you grieving. You talk people cause you bad. Bad people do bad things. Bad people say bad stuff. So y'all been hosting your mom for the past 2 holidays. And now my wife said, it's not happening this year. I don't blame her, but what am I supposed to do with my mom? Is it best for mom to spend time alone and think about what she said? I think you need to just tell your mom. Mom. Yeah,
6: your mom need time out.
1: What you said to my wife last year was really unacceptable. It was cruel. It was mean. Mm-hmm. And above all else, mom, it wasn't even true. Now, and she don't want you over here for the holidays. And I can't blame her because, bro.

0: Let me tell you something. When you get married, that's your wife's house. That ain't your mama's house.
1: Hello.
0: She's still your mother. Granted, you got to give her the respect of a mother. But she got to respect the queen of the castle. You cannot go in a woman's house and shame her. You can't go in no woman's house and walk out of there winning. That ain't how it works, man. That's not how it works. All of our wives, when it comes to this house, she the queen of the house. I don't know if you understand. You ever played chess before? The object is to kill the king. But guess who the most powerful piece on that board is? The queen.
2: Queen.
3: That's right.
0: Because the queen got one job, to protect the king. And she has the ability to move forward, backwards, diagonally,
3: wherever,
0: any kind of way she need to do to protect her king. That's how life works. So this queen is a very, very powerful piece on the chessboard. And when it comes to that home, she's a very, very powerful piece. When it comes to that marriage, the queen is a very, very powerful piece on the board. She made all the little pawns, y'all, all the little kids up front playing. The queen made all the little pawns. All your other kids that's grown up, them knights you got, them rooks and all that, bishops. the queen made all them. Matter of fact, on the chessboard, if you can get one of them little no power having pawns over to the line, right, you can get your queen back if you lose.
3: You can.
0: So, bro, I think you need to stand your ground with your wife.
3: Yeah.
0: Help your mother understand the importance of it. Now, if your mother has an excuse.
1: Is it safe to say she got on Cleaver's nerve before he left him?
0: Yeah, yeah. That's probably why he died early.
1: Exactly.
4: Oh, Lord.
1: Exactly.
4: 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It's coming up at 46 minutes after the hour. 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
11: All right, Junior, it is time. Steve's been waiting all morning. Here's Junior and Sports Talk. What you got, Junior?
12: Yeah, week four of the NFL, the Colts.
13: Yeah.

0: beat the Commanders 30-13.
1: Yeah.
0: The Giants beat the Cardinals 36-24.
1: I picked that too, yeah.
0: Yeah. You know, the Packers beat the Buccaneers 17-14.
1: Oh, I ain't picked that. Don't worry.
0: The Jaguars over the Bengals 22-17.
1: Picked it. Come on, come on.
0: Okay.
1: Come on.
0: Then the Rams beat the Eagles 24-20.
1: Ooh, I ain't picked that.
2: No, what's going on?
0: Yeah, the Patriots beat the Bills 29-26.
1: I ain't picked that either. Man, when we get to what I did pick, though.
0: Yeah, the Bears beat the Jets 23-12.
1: Hey,
0: the Ravens over the Titans 24-18.
1: I picked
0: the
1: that.
0: The Vikings beat the Dolphins 15-10.
1: I picked that.
0: 49ers over the Broncos 24-14.
1: Yeah, I picked that too, man.
0: Chiefs over the Raiders 30-27.
1: I picked that. Hey,
0: yeah.
1: Thomas,
0: Seahawks.
1: You
0: over
1: just
0: the Chargers.
1: Stay right there. I got something for you. Go ahead, boy.
0: Yeah, 30-23.
1: Yeah,
0: here
1: yeah,
0: we go.
1: Yeah.
0: The Browns beat the Steelers 27-24. Three
1: what?
0: In a row.
1: What?
0: Three Falcons beat the Saints 45-24.
1: Hey. What is you still talking for? We're in here for two scores. You going to drink this
0: the
1: for
0: Panthers
1: a
0: over the Lions, 32-26.
1: Hey, man, take your hat off so you can hear.
0: No, it's, man, I'm listening.
1: It's 3-1. The Browns
0: is
1: at the first place of the AFC North. And I'm explaining something to y'all about how to, what'd you say?
0: I said the Texans fall to the Cowboys 34-30.
1: I told y'all. I said what y'all cannot do. Is come in here and be 4-0. You cannot.
2: You mean 0-4, not 4-0.
1: I'm so confused. 0-4. I said don't come to work. And here y'all are. And so I'm assuming that you all are here because you must want to hear what I got to say about it.
0: But what you want to say, go ahead. What you want?
1: Super Bowl, Texas Super Bowl. Now I'm going to just tell you right now, man.
2: You're
1: yes,
2: right.
1: You did, Junior. You said it. You said that Texas was going to the Super Bowl. Now, I just want to listen to me.
0: I
1: don't think
0: I said the University of Houston is going to the Super Bowl.
1: Maybe.
0: That's what I said.
1: The Browns have won three games in a row. Bro, do you know how long it's been since we won three straight games?
3: All right. Thank you, Junior. Coming up at the top of the hour, a woman on social media.
1: Congratulations to the Houston Texans going to Super Bowl 0-4.
3: This woman says she wants her husband back. We'll talk about it right after this.
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9: If you're like me, you enjoy spending some time on social media. I like keeping up with friends and family and sharing their experiences on their trips and their dining and celebrations. If you're like me, you're also disappointed in some of the language and comments, which are shared as well. Let me be clear that I believe in the First Amendment and our right to say what we want. However, I also believe that hiding behind that right to degrade, insult, and shame others is not what we're all about. Sometimes I roll my eyes back in my head when I observe a comment that is made by someone whom I believe one day will regret that comment when they realize that what we say on social media

0: Jalissa from Steve Harvey FM writes, over the last few years, my husband of 12 years has gained a considerable amount of weight. I love him dearly, and I'm worried about his health. But worst of all, I'm just not attracted to him anymore. He's so big that sex is difficult, and when we do have it, I basically have to do all the work. The weight has affected more than his physical ability, too. He doesn't have the confidence or the energy he used to have, and the whole situation has taken a toll on both of us. The last thing I want to do is constantly criticize someone I love, but pretending his weight isn't affecting our marriage isn't fair either. Here's a question. How do I tell him all of that without making him feel ashamed of his body or like my love for him depends on his losing weight?
1: Well, he do have to feel ashamed about his body. That's the only way you're going to change. Now, we're talking about a man here, so we got to get to it. You know, we always on women about their weight. You know, you ain't got no time. You a man. We ain't got no time for this. Yeah, we got to. Hey, man, get him. I'm going to tell you right now. Get him the Better Me app. Go on YouTube. You can see commercials on. Get him the Better Me app. The Better Me app is great. It has the calisthenics program on it, and it has the seated Tai Chi exercise on it.
0: You can pick whatever
1: you want. I'm telling you, man, this thing is actually kind of cool. And you can pick the amount of time. 15 minutes every day. Mm-hmm. Military calisthenics. 15 minutes every day.
2: Make a big difference.
1: Can start changing your life around. He can get his swagger back. But he's going to have to be embarrassed about it now.
0: Okay.
2: You got to get him off of you.
3: We got to say something.
2: I know
0: he did. Shut up, Tommy.
2: He got to get off you. He got to.
1: Yes.
0: Really?
1: Too much. Yeah.
0: So that's just where we are with it, huh?

0: just up here sweating on
1: this. Okay.
2: You gave him some good advice with the Better Me app. Okay.
0: You got to embarrass him, though.
2: All right, we're moving on. We do have time for another
0: one. How you awake and got sleep apnea?
2: We're moving on.
1: We are moving on.
0: Okay, well, your man gonna stay fat. Okay, cool. You already
2: you told
0: attracted
2: him she's
0: to
2: gonna
0: him.
2: Do what you told him. Get the Better Me app. You told him that. All right.
0: Because I'm not attracted to you no more.
2: Jared on Steve Harvey FM says, my wife and I have three young kids. Gerard. We'll say Gerard on Steve Harvey FM. I think
0: man,
2: maybe
0: I was
2: going to
0: say, man, dude from Subway back? How did
2: No.
1: What's the matter with you?
2: No, crazy
1: and he's writing
2: man.
1: Us?
2: It's more than once and don't have nearly as much disposable income as everyone else. Because everybody knows that whenever we go out, they insist on paying for us, and I appreciate it. However, last weekend, I tried to pay for my own family, and my brother basically laughed at me and told me to put my card away. I don't want to make some big announcement that everyone needs to stop paying for us, because I'd be lying if I ever said I never want them to treat us again. So here's a question. How do I tell my family I'd like to pay our own way sometimes without sounding ungrateful or accidentally talking myself out of a great arrangement?
0: Yeah. Well, I guess, bro, you're having kind of a prideful moment. I'm assuming, you know, you're feeling kind of like pride. You want to hold your own as a man, and I applaud that, and you should. But at the same time, dog, your family always trying to pay. Just, you know what you could say, man? Just say, hey, look, man, I really appreciate you all trying to help me and my family out. I'd like to be able to pay myself, but if you all insist, I just wanted to say thank you. I appreciate the kind gesture. And just go, you know, you ain't pride coming before a fall. You ain't got to act all hearty about the situation. You ain't got nothing.
3: 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That's what he need.
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0: According to the Black Information Network, the Trump administration is taking away chairs from TSA workers. Oh, my goodness. That's right.
1: What?
0: TSA agents will no longer be able to sit while checking IDs at U.S. airport checkpoints. American Federation of Government Employees TSA Council 100, which represents workers, and criticize the move as a, quote, disregard for workers' rights and safety. They also added the chairs serve as a basic ergonomic and safety support for officers that stand and walk on hard surfaces all day. So you're taking away their chairs?
2: What? Why is that bothering you?
0: I don't understand. Is
1: I
0: that
1: know we got chair money.
0: The government money? Money? What is going on? With that's craziness right there. What do you think, Steve?
3: Taking away chairs.
2: Mm-hmm. What in the
0: for
2: world?
0: For TSA workers who stand on their feet all day. Basically. And like they say, walk around on hard surfaces.
4: Well, and I don't get to ride in on the conveyor belt or nothing, so I'm standing.
1: You don't go through TSA. So you can't talk at all. You fly private.
0: Oh,
1: you can't talk.
4: God, I can't say nothing right.
1: No, you can't.
2: No, you can't.
1: They work too hard.
0: Yeah, they work hard. They do. This should not be.
2: What's the big deal of them sitting down, though?
0: I don't even care. All right, coming up at 33 minutes after the hour, we're going to play a round of Would You Rather right after this.
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1: Time now for a round of Would You Rather. All right, guys, picture this. While out at a club, would you rather trip and fall on the dance floor, or would you rather spill red wine on your outfit? Which one?
2: Oh, I do A. I just play it off.
3: Trip and fall
1: like it was a dance move.
2: My new move.
4: Your new line dance.
0: Junior, make the sound again.
2: Oh, look at my new dance move. Got it.
1: It might work, Junior. I don't know. That might work. All right. What about you, Steve?
0: No, I'm going to spill the wine. I'm not falling. Not on the floor.
1: Oh, okay.
4: Really?
0: No, because getting up ain't going to be good either. They're going to have their phones out by then.
4: They
0: might not record the fall, but the trying to get up, they're going to get that.
1: And you can always get another outfit, right? All right. Moving on. Would you rather encounter a zombie or a ghost?
5: Ain't that the same thing?
0: No, I want that zombie dog. Slow moving.
2: Yeah. Yes, uh-huh. Zombies.
1: Okay.
2: Don't know where you're in the room at. Can't catch you.
1: Would you rather be a drum major for an HBCU marching band or a PWI band? Which one?
2: HBCU.
1: Uh-huh.
4: You know it. It's homecoming too. Yes.
1: That was easy. Uh-huh. All right. Would you rather sleep in a coffin or a bed where the sheets haven't been changed in 25 years? Wow.
5: I'm getting in that coffin.
4: Really?
5: I'm getting in that coffin.
0: Hell yeah. I'm going to get in that coffin.
5: I'm getting in that coffin.
2: Really?
5: Getting
2: in the coffin.
1: Definitely. Coffin.
0: Them sheets ain't been changed in 25 years.
4: You might as well just go.
0: I tell you what, though. Go in there and lay on that chewing gum and see how you feel.
2: 25 years.
1: All right. Would you rather your spouse post pictures of you all the time or never post any pictures of you? Your spouse.
0: Never. Never.
5: Really?
1: Never.
5: Yeah. I say never.
1: Why?
5: What? Into this.
1: You don't want to be on social media?
0: All the time, though.
1: Yeah.
0: I'd rather
1: all
0: go
1: the
0: with
1: time.
0: Never than all the time. I'm on enough stuff. I don't want to be on that.
1: You're too famous, huh? You're too famous for yourself. Yeah. Okay. All right. Would you rather receive compliments about your looks or about your personality?
5: Hey. I don't care about no personality. Hey.
0: You ain't. Steve? What the hell is y'all talking about? You know, look, two little ugly people. I always tell myself I want to be complimented on his looks.
5: Hey,
0: I'm just going to get complimented on his little personality. Ain't nobody told y'all was cute recently or ever tell you the whole truth about it. So now all of a sudden, both y'all want to be complimented on how you look.
1: Of which you rather.
0: The reason you want that is because you ain't had it before.
1: Because
0: you're not attracted
1: to Steve Harvey right after this.
5: You want somebody to be ugly with you so bad.
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7: All right, guys, here we are, last break of the day. And it's been a great day, and we always want to say thank you to the Steve Harvey Nation for listening. We appreciate you. Now, Steve, you said you were going to close. You have something special?
8: Yeah, you know, well, it's not really anything special. It's just closing remarks. I looked at it differently. Yeah. You know, I talk all the time about gratitude. Mm-hmm. We start the show in the morning. I try to remind people to be grateful. But it's another level to it that I've been saying it in a way, but I guess I kind of heard it recently differently, and it really had a profound effect on me. Okay. Being grateful is not merely saying thank you for how he's taking care of you currently. It's a little deeper than that. And it's not being grateful because you know God is going to care for you today like he has done always. And I know what I'm saying is coming across as a little bit odd, but I'm trying to find the proper way to get to this point. But gratitude, man, when you are thankful for exactly where you are right now, without asking for anything else, if you can be grateful for just exactly where you are right now, it becomes a game changer. Because true gratitude is to be grateful for it all, the good, the bad, the positive, and the negative. That's a tough thing to get a grasp on. So what I've been learning to do is to be grateful even when it's going badly. To be grateful even when you are in need. To be grateful when it just ain't your day. Can you muster and find the strength to say thank you, God, anyway? If you can, it takes away the chase. This is the part I'm trying to get you to. True gratitude takes away the chase. And see, I've been guilty of this for a long time and I wasn't paying attention to it. That's why I'm bringing it to your attention right now. I have been grateful. But right after my gratitude prayer comes my list of things I want and are looking to accomplish, right? But then right after my gratitude, I get right back to the chase of what I want now, what I want to happen, the deal, all this. But let me tell you what happens, y'all. If you can stop oftentimes, don't pursue the chase. Be truly grateful for where you are. Now, that does not mean you want to stay there. That does not mean you don't have hopes and dreams and aspirations. But I'm talking about true gratitude. Because all of us are where we are because we thought ourselves in this position. I mean, make no mistake about it. Now, just because you've thought yourself to where you are in this position, it does not mean the position you're in is permanent. So I'm saying, look, everybody is where they thought they self to be right now. Now, if you have the right thoughts, you can progress from here. You can be anything you want to be. You never know. But if you could just stop and be grateful for exactly where you are and show true gratitude for where you are, guess what that does? It puts the theory of gratitude into the universe on your behalf. And then you become a magnet. You become a magnet for more things. And I've said this before, but I never really understood it the way I understand it now. What you want to do, you all, is you want to have such an appreciation for where you are right now. Such an appreciation for what God has done for you. That it causes you not to chase.

0: There you have it, Victoria Monet, and Reach Out was the name of the song on this Tuesday morning. Hooking on with Lady V one more time, you gotta know it. Good morning, everybody. Not any ordinary Tuesday, but it's my birthday. I feel pretty blessed right along about now. Indeed, I do. To reach another birthday at this stage of my life, I feel pretty darn good. And yeah, we're going to stretch it out and feel just a little bit better on my birthday. We got a contest, fall cash contest, and all you got to do is listen for the keyword. And when you hear that keyword, go to our text line at 601-993-1075. 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Anniversary. Hey, give me a call. Hey, give me a call. Yeah, yeah. And keep it here with us for the best music on Soft Soul Kixxay 107 FM. 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
2: Taking a look at the Kixie Metro weather for Jackson and all of central Mississippi. Good old weatherman says we're looking at partly sunny skies for today. Highs on today in the mid-80s. 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

0: Johnny Gill, a dance, a kiss was the name of it on this Tuesday morning with Lady V. Good morning, everybody. Yeah, it's my birthday. I made another one, and I'm very, very proud to reach this stage of life. I tell you that because a lot of folks did not make it. Of course, everybody know that I am 79. Yes, I am. You know, if you 50, 60 and been listening to me ever since you were a child and now you got grandchildren, it's been a minute.
1: Yes.
0: Thank you, Christiana. Oh, Christiana. Oh, look at Christiana. Thank you. Wow. Oh, Christiana. Oh, that's so sweet. And thank you for me. Always wish me happy. Everybody. I mean,

0: that keyword for your chance to be a winner. All right. All right, then. And want to say happy birthday to some nice folks celebrating a birthday today. Christy Williams. All right. Tracy Fouque, as well as Johnny Levy. Happy, happy birthday to you guys. Okay. Yeah. You fellow Librans. I'm questioning Johnny. I think that might be just saying happy birthday. But nevertheless, happy, happy birthday to everybody celebrating a birthday today. It's our day. It's all about us. So, yeah, happy birthday. And don't forget, go register to vote. Go register to vote. It's your right, okay? Yeah, go register so you can be a part of the election coming up in November, okay? All right, then. Let's go ahead on this stretch so you can get back off into whatever you may be doing, because I don't want to talk too much. I don't want to talk too much. And if anybody see Rob J, tell him I want my T-shirt, too, okay? All right, then. Let's sit up straight. Sit up straight. Stand and stand tall, good people. That's right. Stand proud, always. We're going to blow out all that stale overnight air trapped inside of the bodies, and all you got to do is simply exhale like... One deep breath, let it go. Very good. Now we're going to take a deep breath and hold on to it. We made it to this October 6th of 2026. You already know a lot of folks did not make it, but we're blessed. We made it. We can take a deep breath. Everybody breathe in one deep breath and hold on to it until I tell you to release. Breathe in like slowly. Let it go. Yeah. On the count of three, we're going to bring the arms up. We call it mighty glad to be here, stretch. I know I'm not complaining. One, two, and three. Bring the arms up like so. Stretch it, stretch it, stretch it, stretch it. Whew. Goodness. And let it go. Yeah, boy, you should be feeling just a little bit better as I shout out to my good friend, Tommy Marshall. Thanks, Tommy, for always thinking about me. Appreciate you, too. Yes, I do. Hey, we got much more coming up. Keep it here. We're going to be talking with Dr. Corey Williams from Tougaloo College. That's coming up. So keep it here and find out what's going on at the Lou. We got much more coming up on Soft Soul, Kixie 107 FM. And we're online at WKXI.com.
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0: I'm falling harder. That's Eric Bellinger and Crying in Front of You as we wrap it up for you on a Tuesday morning with Lady V. Good morning, everybody. Good morning. Coming up, we're going to have an interview with Dr. Corey Williams, brand new president at Tougaloo College. We're going to find out what's going on at Tougaloo College. That's coming up, okay? But I would like to remind you, this is happening on tonight. It's National Night Out. And you can head over to the Jackson Medical Mall and enjoy. It's going to kick off at 5 p.m. until 7:30 p.m. They say family fun, food, entertainment, kids zone, community resources, and much, much more. And don't forget, check it out on Tonight. And it's the National Night Out one more time. Okay. All right, then. And, of course, Jackson Medical Mall, for those who may not know, located at 350 West Woodrow Wilson. Hey, I got much more on the way. You already know that. 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
0: Taking a look at the Soxo-Kixie metro weather for Jackson and all of central Mississippi. Partly sunny skies is what the weatherman says for today. Highs on today in the mid-80s. 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

0: That's old Mike Clark Jr. Keep Steppin' was the name of the song on a Tuesday morning with Lady V. Good morning, everybody. And like I promised, we're going to talk with Dr. Corey Williams, president at Tougaloo College. And of course, it's Founders Day at Tougaloo College, I understand.
1: Yes, look, we have a bunch of events happening all week this week at Tougaloo College.
0: Mm-hmm.
1: And we kicked off Sunday with coronation.
0: Mm-hmm.
1: We crowned Miss Tougaloo, Aria Brunfield, at Tougaloo College.
0: I did see that on television, and I thought she was very lovely, too.
1: Very, very, very. Yeah. I shared with her, it's her first time being queen. It was my first time crowning a queen.
0: Wow.
1: Here at Tougaloo College.
0: Wow. So you're the new president at Tougaloo College.
1: I am. Officially started July 1.
0: Mm-hmm.
1: And we have hit the ground running. We have some wonderful students on our campus.
0: Mm-hmm.
1: They finished up midterms a couple of weeks ago, and they're all ready to set to enjoy themselves this week for a Founders Week this week, too.
0: Oh, okay, then. Founders Week at Tougaloo College. Boy, Tougaloo College has been around a long, long time. I can remember Tougaloo College back in the civil rights era.
1: Yes.
0: That was home base for, you know, all the civil rights
1: No, you're absolutely
0: advocates.
1: Right. You're absolutely right. Tougaloo mm-hmm. College has always been a place of refuge for people, right? Whether you're talking about movement work. To some extent, when we think about our young people on campus now, we tell them, hey, get to the gates, beyond the gates, right?
0: Mm-hmm.
1: The gates of Tougaloo, the historic gates of Tougaloo, and what it means to Mississippi, to this community, and to the world. And our young people on our campus today
0: mm-hmm.
1: understands that and recognizes that today. That's what's important.
0: Yeah, they got to recognize that and remember, too.
1: Okay. What it means to Mississippi, to this community, and to the world. And our young people on our campus today
0: mm-hmm.
1: understands that and recognizes that today. That's what's important.
0: Yeah, they got to recognize that

0: being from Hazelhurst, Mississippi.
1: Right, right.
0: And then on Saturday, we have our tailgate. Mm-hmm. And so there's a lot of ways to come and be part of our community, to hang out with us, and then also to give back to the college. We're doing a day of giving on Thursday.
1: Okay.
0: To not only support Tougaloo College, but to support United Negro College Fund, our private HBCUs across the country.
1: Oh, that sounds great. And so all these events, and we do want the public involved.
0: Yes, we want the public to involve. And to your point, you talked about it earlier, the place of Tougaloo, our history of being refuge, for being protection, to a place where movement work happened, that involved community.
1: Mm-hmm.
0: Right?
1: Yeah.
0: Right? And so we don't think about our gates as being barriers. Our gates actually is a pathway to opportunity with our young people on campus. So we want community involved. Come visit with us. Come hang out with us and come enjoy the Tougaloo College.
1: Okay. The Tougaloo College.
0: You're
1: okay.
0: Right.
1: All right then. Well, I appreciate that. And so we want anything else you want to add?
0: Well, again, just visit tougaloo.edu. You can learn all about our events. But one thing for parents out here, for grandparents out here, mm-hmm. on Friday, mm-hmm. we have preview day. So if you got young people who are interested in thinking about what they want to do, where they want to attend college, mm-hmm. bring them to campus on Friday. They get an opportunity to enjoy our campus, to enjoy our young people, enjoy our students, and see what life looks like as a student or a potential or prospective student at Tougaloo College.
1: See what it's all about.
0: There you go.
1: Absolutely. You know what, Dr. Corey, he doesn't like to be called doctor, but nevertheless, I feel like you should. And I want you just to tell my listeners a little bit about you.
0: Oh, yes. Look, I am from Hazelhurst, Mississippi, born and raised. I share with you. I grew up out in the country, 9 miles outside of town is where I grew up at. And so my parents, my grandparents influenced me heavily. You know, I tell folks I have the beautiful and the wonderful privilege to wake up every day and serve as president of Tougaloo College.
1: Mm-hmm.
0: I don't take that lightly. Mm-hmm. The mission of the college, the alignment and purpose for what my family has instilled in me, what I hope to instill in my young people, my own kids, is who I am.
1: Mm-hmm.
0: And so I have one of the best jobs in the world. It's like, what other job you can wake up and walk to your office and see young people?
1: Oh, wow. That sounds like a great job. Anytime you don't mind waking up, going
0: yes.
1: to work. You are blessed. I should say, we are blessed.
0: There you go. Look, he woke us up this morning.
1: Yeah, absolutely. That's number one. Let's get moving.
0: There you go.
1: But I want to thank you for stopping by and letting everybody know what's going on at Tougaloo College.
0: Thank you.
1: You got to do it again sometime.
0: Oh, yes.
1: How about that?
0: Love it. Love it.
1: All right, then. Thank you so very, very much. And come back and see us.
0: Will do.
1: All right, then. Hey, we got much more coming up. Keep it up with Lady V on Soft Soul Kixie. 107 FM, we're online at WKXI.com.
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know, this song wasn't really made, you know, to be a song. 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

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Hey.

0: Not any ordinary Tuesday, but it just happens to be my birthday. And I'm telling you, I'm just really grateful to be here at this stage of my life, at this age, I tell you. Yeah. But hey, nevertheless, let me give you this keyword. A keyword for this hour is love, L-O-V-E. That's what we need, a little love. Yeah. And also, let me remind you that the 100 Black Men of Jackson will have a scholarship luncheon and a masquerade gala coming up on October 31st. It's going to be at the Jackson Convention Center. So I'm pretty sure they want the public to be there. Yeah. 100 Black Men. Okay. Doing their thing. No doubt about it. Hey, we got much more on the way. Rob J coming in at noon. Rob J. Didn't Rob J say he was going to give me a T-shirt, a Jackson steak? I had to get in touch with Rob J. But nevertheless, good people, we got much more coming up, and Rob J will be in at noon with that Lunchtime Oldie Show. Lock it in to Soft Soul Kixie, 107 FM. 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

0: on the spot, right then and there. 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
1: Taking a look at the SOFSO Kixie Metro weather for Jackson and all of Central Mississippi. Partly sunny skies for today is what the weatherman says. Highs on today should reach the low to mid 80s. 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

0: Yeah, Barquets, and Back Up Off That Wall. Yeah, Back Up Off The Wall was the name of it as we wrap it up for you on this Tuesday, October 6th with Lady V. I tell you, hey, don't forget Earth, Wind, and Fire. Let me get this in there. Earth, Wind, and Fire on their way. They're going to be here Saturday, April 17th at 7:30 p.m. Tickets will go on sale on Friday. And guess what? I do have tickets to Earth, Wind, and Fire. Before this week is over with, I will give you an opportunity to win, before you buy them, Earth, Wind, and Fire tickets. How about that, huh? On my birthday. How about that? I'm telling you this on my birthday. Mm-hmm. I got to go. I got to get up out of here. Listen, parents, school is out. Check on your kids. Make sure they are where they are supposed to be. Okay? All right, then. And cameras are everywhere as you plan your day. Scamming still going on. Oh, yeah. So, hey, be aware of that as well. Be aware of your surroundings at all time. Okay, I got to go. Hey, but before I go, I'm thanking you. I'm going to always thank you for sharing your time with me, because I do realize you really, really just did not have to do it. Going to try to hook it up come tomorrow morning. We're going to see if we can do it all over again. So please join me now, because you never know, never ever know. I just might do it just a little bit better.
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I was born and raised down in Alabama on a farm way back up in the woods. I was so ragged that folks used to call me Patches. Papa used to tease me about it, 'cause deep down inside he was hurt 'cause he'd done all he could.

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And at the age of 13, I thought I was carrying the weight of the whole world on my shoulders. And you know, Mama knew what I was going through.

You got the right one for the very best of today's R&B and classic soul. This is Soft Soul Kixie 107, and this is the Lunchtime Oldie Show. 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

You know, darling, things just don't seem to be the same now that you are not here. I go to sleep at night, but I wake up in tears. But you see, now I know I made a big mistake when I ran your love away. But I was blind and I couldn't see that the problem wasn't you, it was me. I destroyed your love with my jealousy. But I never had anybody like you. I never had anybody to make me feel the way that you do. So I was just trying to hold on to my precious love. Now I've often heard that sorry is a sorry word. But right now it's the only word that I have that truly expresses how I feel inside. So darling, wherever you are, remember I love you. Come home.

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6: 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It's $50 or a car. 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You're going to leave in a car. 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Risen Mitsubishi.
0: All right, your weather forecast now for Jackson and all of central Mississippi. We're looking at sunny skies today. Highs today, 84 degrees.

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5: 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But my mama had some great

0: That wraps up a 30-minute music mix here on this Tuesday afternoon on Soft Soul Kixie 107 FM. I want to wish the young man who was hurt during the Valley Prairie View game, hopefully he's doing okay. He was taken away on a stretcher, so hopefully that young man is okay. And I want to say again, congratulations to Valley coming from behind to beat Prairie View. Someone sent a message up here yesterday. His name is Ed. And he said he was upset that I'm always saying something negative about Valley. I have not said anything negative about Valley. I said Valley needs to win. Aren't they tired of losing? That's not negative. I'm the only one who talks about Valley. Watch all three TV stations and see if you see anybody talk about Valley. See if they show any Valley highlights. And you tell me who. Okay? I'm not talking about negative about. If you lose, I'm going to mention that you lost. Every Saturday morning, I give all three team schedules, Alcorn, Jackson State, and Valley. As a matter of fact, I play devil's gun when I'm talking about Valley. Okay? This year, Valley lost to Nichols. They lost to Sacramento. They beat Lincoln. They lost to Delta State, who is Division II. They lost to Alabama State, and hooray, they beat Prairie View. They came from 24-0 down to beat Prairie View. That is remarkable. That is fantastic. I applaud Valley. I'm not on here talking negative about Valley. Don't get mad if Valley is not winning and I give that score. Okay? And another woman texting me Valley score. Oh, what if I text Jackson State score to you every week? You'll get tired of that. So all I'm, listen. Don't get angry with me. I'm not saying something negative about Valley and saying, oh, they need to close a school. I'm not saying that. I'm just saying they should be tired of losing and get it together. I want them to win these games. Listen, before the season, I picked Valley to beat Nichols. I picked them to beat Sacramento State. I picked them to beat Lincoln. I picked them to beat Delta State. I didn't pick them to beat Alabama State. Did not pick them to beat Prairie View. Okay? Nobody would have picked, and Ed, you know this, Ed the listener, you know good and well when Prairie View was up 24-0, you thought Valley was going to lose. Nobody thought Valley was going to win that game. But I'm happy that they did. I am happy for Valley. I love the coach. I love Coach Buckley. He's a good guy, cool guy. He's perfect for Valley. All the years I've been covering Swag, Dorsey, crazy about him, who was Valley's coach. So don't come telling me I'm saying something negative about Valley. It's more than Alcorn and Jackson State in the Swag. And get out of here. You got my nerves bad now. But anyway, want to say who Valley got next. Next they have Texas Southern this Saturday in Houston. So good luck to Valley. And again, I hope that young man who was injured at Valley is doing well. Stay with me now. More on the way after the break.
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9: You want to know what Just Do the Deal Steve just told me? 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I kind of got my money on Steve. That boy is tight, man. He don't like giving out nothing. I'm still trying to get a raise. Either you're going to leave with $50 or you're going to leave with a car. Either way, you win $50 or a car. Month of October, he's saying if he can't get you approved, he's giving you a Visa $50 gift card on the spot. Right then and there. You want a free $50? Then go down there. You'll get $50 if you can't. I'm telling you, go down there. It's $50 or a car. You know what I think? You're going to leave in a car. That's what I think. Risen Mitsubishi.
0: All right, looking at your weather forecast now for Jackson and all of central Mississippi. It's going to be a sunny day today, highs in the mid-80s.

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0: All right, that wraps up a full hour of your favorite hits. The key word this hour is life. 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

0: he's going to give you a $50 Visa gift card on the spot. 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
1: When it comes to growing your
2: the forecast, sunny skies today, highs in the mid

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1: Take a look under your bed. Find stuff under there? What about jobs? No? Now try your basement. There's a pair of overalls that overall you're not so into anymore. A perfectly good laptop that hasn't sat in your lap in months. And even more stuff, but still no jobs? 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
2: 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They need that land to house data. They're going to start housing data on Mars. All these computers doing all this thinking, they don't have nowhere to store it. And so instead, let's make the food in the lab. Let's possibly increase cancer and all sorts of metabolic issues amongst the population. While the rest of us, it doesn't matter. Y'all better wake up, for real. Catch the

0: That wraps up a full hour of the very best hits right here on Soft Soul Kixie 107 FM. Later this evening, Stan the Man Branson drives you home from work with the drive at 5. 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When you hear that word, text us at 601-993-1075. 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
4: 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I'm John Morgan of Morgan & Morgan. In my professional career, I've represented thousands of people who've had herniated discs and issues with their neck and back, but never fully appreciated what they were going through until it was my turn. 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Just know at Morgan & Morgan, we got your back. I understand. Morgan means more.
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0: Bruno Mars wrapping up a 30-minute music mix here on Soft Soul Kixi 107 FM. All right, the keyword that wins this hour is hug, H-U-G. 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
0: 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Beautiful sunny day today. Plenty of sunshine, plenty of blue skies. Highs today, 84 degrees. 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

0: Crying in front of you, Eric Bellinger, rapping another extra long music mix on the home of the Fall Cash Contest, Kixie 107. Stan the Man checking in. In sad news, we lost another music superstar, Freddie Jackson. He passed yesterday, and they announced his passing today. No cause of death has been listed. Freddie was 70 years old, so we'll feature Freddie Jackson today on the Double Play, and again tonight on the Perfect Album Side, the late, great.
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0: 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The forecasters call for partly cloudy skies tonight, lows around 65. Tomorrow, sunny with highs near 90.

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0: Freddie Jackson back to back, Love Me Down and Nice and Slow. Today's double play of the day here on Kixie 107 as we learn of the passing of Freddie Jackson. During the 80s and 90s, Freddie was the soundtrack of The Quiet Storm. Freddie Jackson, gone at the age of 70. We'll have more Freddie Jackson tonight on the Perfect Album side right here on Kixie.
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6: 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Partly cloudy in the forecast this evening, lows around 65. Tomorrow sunny with highs near 90. 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

0: The Bad Boogie and Barcades out of Memphis Town, Tennessee, back up off the wall, wrapping another full hour here on Kixie 107. We're also wrapping up the drive at 5, encouraging you to continue to drive safely. Buckle up those seatbelts, use caution and care, and be responsible. 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And this hour's keyword, moon, M-O-O-N, moon. 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
1: 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Watch this. I done been around the world. I done kissed a lot of girls, so I'm guessing that it's true.

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It's time for the Six Pack at Six. In the mix, Jay Brown, Allison Williams, Raheem Devon, Tyrese, Tank, and we're starting the Six Pack off.

Jay Brown, late, wrapping up the six pack at six here on Kixie 107. We also had Allison Williams and Just Call My Name. Raheem Devon, The Pleasure Would Be Mine. Tyrese Wildflower, Tank, Yes. And we started the six pack off with Coco Jones.

0: taste. Hanging on with me, Stanley B. Tonight at 9, we remember the late Freddie Jackson. And National Night Out is still going on. And over at the Medical Mall, the activities will last until 7:30 this evening. The National Night Out program with food, family fun, entertainment, kids zone, all of that happening at the Medical Mall. And if you're celebrating outside with Kixie 107, let me say thank you.
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0: Partly cloudy tonight, low 65. Tomorrow, sunny with highs near 90. 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